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Okay. Next part of the story is that after about 5 or 6 years in the joint, I had cried all I could cry. And then, you know, other things was coming to me, more spiritual things was placed upon my heart. I start looking, you know, in different places for God.

Listen, dear. 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And a rose is still and always will be a rose.

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0: yesterday we had choir rehearsal, but now we can sing it for real. 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The Lord is my shepherd, everybody.
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0: He goes before me.
1: He goes before me.
0: Defender behind me.
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0: Y'all been practicing. 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
0: I'm filled with anointing.

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And because of that, I know that according to Psalms 23, I can speak back to the enemy and say, the Lord is my shepherd. 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
1: Welcome to The Way, The Truth, and The Light, an in-depth meditation designed to help you grow from milk to the meat of the matter, brought to you by the Guyana Bible College, where our aim is to equip you to grow and serve the Lord.
2: In John chapter 21, after the resurrection, and we have all those appearances of Jesus, we find here that Peter says, I am going fishing. John chapter 21. After these things, Jesus showed himself again to the disciples at the Sea of Tiberias. The Sea of Tiberias is the Sea of Galilee. It's about 12 miles long and about 8 miles wide. Yeah? And they're saying there, I'm going to fish. Simon Peter, Thomas, called the twin, Nathanael of Cana of Galilee, the sons of Zebedee, and two others. Sometimes people don't get their names called. Two others were together. So there were seven all together of the 12, or let's say of the 11. Seven out of 11. That's what you call majority. The majority decided, guys, we're going to go fish. Simon said to them, I'm going to fish. The man who was sleeping, the one who was denying, the one who was not praying, is going fishing. Does that sound familiar? When you're not in fellowship with God, fishing is the next alternative. Oh, you know what that means. You can broaden that analogy. When you're not praying, when you're denying, when you're sleeping, and when you're melting it off, the next step is you go fishing. Church does not mean anything to you anymore. Because Jesus said to the disciples, or the angel said to the disciples right after the resurrection, I want you to go to the mountain. What he says? Go to the mountain. I will appear and I will meet you there. And I believe that sometimes you hear the instructions and it's the Lord relaying it through angels and the women and other people. And what were they doing? Where were they? They were at the sea. They were not in the mountain. Now, they may have been up there a couple of days, but the Lord seems to say to them, I want you to be higher up, not lower down. Sometimes I choose what is least resistance. Isn't that true? I go where I'm not supposed to be. God expects me at the mountaintop. God expects me to triumph. God expects me to be singing and shouting hallelujah. God expects me to be ardent and concerned. But where am I? I'm somewhere else. I'm at the sea level. I'm going fishing. Living in the present by navigating past experience. Why did I say that? They were plying their old trade. They were what? Plying their old trade. This simply means they were living in the present, but they were looking in the backward experiences. They were going to what is comfortable, what is enjoyable, what is profitable, because being with Jesus did not earn any money. I want to say that again. Being with Jesus, for 3.5 years, they gave up their what? Their profession. Isn't that right? They gave up their trade. They gave up their income. to follow Jesus, who said, if you follow me, don't walk with no purse. Is that what he said? If you follow me, don't come with script. If you come with me and you follow me, don't come with a wardrobe. Just what you got on. Wow. These men had given up everything to follow Jesus. And here it is, they're going back fishing because, you know what? We ain't got no money in our pocket. Following Jesus left us bankrupt. You see what I mean? I am going back and navigating to what I am accustomed to in the past that will bring me some income. Or give me pleasure because I enjoy fishing. I enjoy the water. I enjoy rowing in the boat. So I'm going back to navigating what is past, what is perhaps, you know, something that I like, something that I'm experienced in, something that I'm well equipped in. So I'm well equipped with the waters of the sea. I like going there because it exercises my muscle. You see what I'm saying? Because those men have to be strong and muscular. And their muscles perhaps lost their strength. They're going back to restrengthen themselves or strengthen themselves by being hardworking. Here they are going fishing. Because they're disappointed. They've been dispirited. They have been demoralized to some extent. Yes, we met Jesus, but I think we ought to go down to the riverside, guys, and hang out there for a little while. Let's go catch something. Maybe we can sell it to the market in the next day. Or we can, you know, make sure that our families have something. I am going fishing. Very interesting story. Peter says, I got energy still. I got some zeal, guy. I still have a little bit of know-how about fishing. It's something I can do. It's my fallback on trade. I fall back on my old trade and old lifestyle. Thomas was a doubter. He said, I'm going to. He's timid, but he reasoned, if Peter can do it, so can I. Be careful who you influence. There's some doubters and shady people and weak-minded people. Be careful who you influence. There's Nathaniel who says, I'm going too. He was a sincere man when he followed Jesus. But somehow what he put his faith in, he was so simple, he says, well, okay, Lord, I'm going to follow you. And Jesus called him in John chapter 1. But sometimes simple people don't rationalize and reason out. And so they follow Peter, who is the bold and bigger and badder Christian. Amen? And so you have to be careful. Then there were the sons of Zebedee, John and perhaps James. They were filled with love and sacrifice, but for some reason, they also got caught up in what was going on by Peter. Let us be careful what we say to others, and especially those who are weaker in their faith. Amen. Watch what you do. Watch where you go. Watch what you say, because what you say and do have influence. I am going fishing. This was a practical suggestion, isn't it? It's a practical thing to do because we ain't got no money. You remember in Acts chapter 2, the disciples, Peter and John, they were going up to the temple. And as they were going up to the temple, there was a beggar man there. All he's asking for 2 nickels and a dime. And Peter turned to him and said, silver and gold, I ain't got none. All I got is the name of Jesus. Silver and gold have I none, such as I have, give I thee. What I'm saying is, he's saying, I ain't got no silver, I ain't got no gold, I ain't got no bank account, I ain't got no reserve. I am going fishing. Be careful of our fishing expedition. Be careful of treading backwards. Find something and find what God wants you to do. Two things, very quickly, in Peter's situation. Well, how shall I put it? God did not allow them to succeed that night in fishing. I said, God did not allow them. Had they been successful, it would have been hard to get them out of that boat. Isn't that true? Sometimes God gives us failures, and He speaks through our failures. He gives us disappointments, and He says to you, hold to God's. Yeah, you, if not you, no wonder when Jesus later on asked, Peter, do you love me more than the oars? Peter, do you love me more than the boat? Peter, do you love me more than the fishes? Do you love me more than the experience? Do you love me more than what you enjoy in life? Good question. God did not allow them to have success. A success would have meant failure in their spiritual walk and calling. But the disciples gathered at the sea. Jesus says, I'll meet you in the mountain. But they gone down to the bottom of the sea. God said to what? Jonah, I want you to go to Nineveh, brother. Well, he ended up going to Nineveh. He chose a different direction than to follow the Lord Jesus Christ. What is fascinating on that story as well, you all know the story, so I'm not going to read it piece by piece for you, is that while they were going through this, they found nothingness, emptiness of boat, emptiness of experience. These were trained men. These were experienced men. They were seasoned fishermen. You like say, I'm a seasoned mechanic. I'm a seasoned a carpenter, you know what I mean? But things don't work out that way sometimes. But John realized that when he heard, throw your net on the right side of the boat, that rings a familiar theme in his mind. What did he do? He looked, instead of looking at the fish and he looking at the waters and he looking at everything around him, he kept his eyes on the shore, I would imagine. And he watched that there is a stranger on the beach. And that stranger looks familiar. His height is familiar. His clothing is perhaps gleaming in some light. And he sensed, this is no ordinary person on the beach. And he's the only one. Sometimes God brings one person into your life to change you. Amen. Something, somebody that you may not be looking for, wishing for, praying for. God brings somebody into your life to redirect, to reorganize, to refocus you where you ought to go. Wow. And it might be the stranger of Galilee. It might be the stranger at the tomb. It might be the stranger on your seashore. He comes there. But somebody recognized that voice. Somebody recognized that shape. Somebody recognized that, you know, that clothing out there. And that this is no ordinary person. I have heard that voice before. It is the Lord. Look at chapter 21 and verse 7. What does it say? Therefore, the disciple whom Jesus loved. I want you to pay attention to that statement. The disciple that what? Jesus love and love Jesus. The one that he loves and the one that loves him. Listen to that very carefully. You have to have a love relationship with the Lord to recognize his voice. To recognize when he's there. When others see strangers, you see the Lord. There it is. It is the Lord. Peter didn't recognize him. Nathaniel didn't recognize him. Thomas didn't recognize him because Thomas went close up enough to say, let me touch him, let me touch him, let me put my finger in his wounds. He was that close. That's how close Jesus came to him. But he did not recognize Jesus on the shore. John did. Because John was in a what? A love relationship with Jesus. The Lord have mercy on me. Amen. There might be a stranger on your beach. There might be a stranger at your door. There might be a stranger on your job. There might be a stranger in your car. You never know how God is going to bless you. He is the angel that came to Abraham and told him, I'm going to bless you and give you a son. He is the angel that stood in Daniel's den of lions. He is the angel that wrestled with Jacob when he was coming back home and he was unsure of what his brother and his relationship will be. He is the voice in Elijah's cave. Yes, it is the Lord. He is the Passover lamb that they saw in Egypt. He is the cloud by day and the fire by night. He is the Lord. Amen. Now that must have been an experience. When John said, it is the Lord, he was jumping out of his pants. He was joyful. Isn't that right? He was excited. He was elated. He was in an adorable attitude saying, this is somebody. I'm going to leave this boat. I'm going to try to get to the shore because I want to meet him. It is the Lord. When you go fishing, he'll be there with you. I have a lot more to say, but let's go on. The next thing is not only fishing, there is a loving going on. Lovest thou me? After they came to shore and they had breakfast with the Lord asked the question, do you love me? Lovest thou me? Or do you like me? Are you fond of me? There are a lot of folks who pretend, as they pretend that they love Jesus. They like him as the man from Galilee. They adore him because he can do miracles. But they don't love him supremely. They're not fully connected with him and fully persuaded by him. Peter, do you love me? It's a love relationship that we need to have with Jesus. When he asked that question to Peter, did it hurt him? Did it shame him? My brother talked in his prayer this morning about the woman who loved everything else but her husband. Living in the same house, or show him no love, no respect, no care. And so Jesus says to Peter, do you love me? Is it to hurt him? Do you love me? Is it to shame him? Do you love me? Is it to convict him? Do you love me because he wants him to be converted? To be restored is another better word. But if we love him, it will lead to service. If you love him, it will lead to what? Service. You will give me the cup of water. You fix me my dinner, right? If you love me, you will wash my clothes, as we say. You will serve me. I love the reading today that says in John chapter 15, remain in my love. Did you read that, Brother Angoy? Remain in my love. Greater love hath no man than this, that a man lay down his life for friends. But not only for friends, he says, remain. Wow. We fall in and out of love. Huh? We fall in and out of relationships. Today I like you, tomorrow I don't. And doesn't take much for us to knock fists. Fists. Jesus was trying to say to Peter, if you love me, you're going to serve me. Why did he say that? Because if you love me, feed my sheep. If you love me, feed the lambs. Now, sheep are older, isn't that right? Lambs are small. If you love me, you'll take care of both the young and the old. If you love me, you'll take care of the children in the neighborhood. If you love me, you'll take care of the young people who are straying. If you love me, you'll take care of the adults who are in the convalescent home or rehab home. You and I need to find a place of service. You don't have to wait for the church to tell you to go here. You don't have to wait for the church to tell you to go here and to pray with somebody. You don't need a church to tell you to take a meal.

when you want it, with whom you want it. No more discipline, no more guidance. Nobody can tell me anything, not even God. Love transforms us. It takes us out of the ordinary, puts us in a level where we ought to be so in love with Jesus. It keeps me connected to Christ. Love restores those who have fallen short. You know what he said to Peter? Peter, do you love me? He's restoring him. Come on back in the fold. You've been sleeping? You've been whining? You've been complaining? You've been speaking out of turns, Peter? Huh? You're not praying, Peter. You are betraying me, Peter. So the Lord is saying, come on back in. I have what? Prayed for you. I'm glad Jesus is praying for me. I am not as bad as I should and ought to be and could be because Jesus is praying for you and for me. Love forgives and heals. Isn't that true? Peter got restored, fishing and loving. Thirdly, following. The Lord said to Peter, Peter, I want you to follow me. Look at this chapter again. Let me pick it up at verse 18. Most assuredly, I say unto you, when you were young, Peter, you gird yourself, you washed yourself, you walk wherever you want, you travel. You take vacation wherever you want to go. You take cruises. You take cruises wherever you want to go. But when you're old, you will what? You will stretch out your hand and ask a kid to lead you because you'll be blind. And another person will put clothes on you, gird you, and carry you where you do not want to go. Our children want to take us to what? The promised land called the rehab center or these old homes, old home places. They'll take you where you don't want to go. I would like to stay in my house until I die. So don't take me to no old home places. Isn't that true? But Peter, there comes a time you will not do what you want to do, how you want to do it. Somebody else is going to lead you. But while and before you get there, listen to the verse. What are the next words? And when he had spoken this, he said to Peter, what? Follow thou me. Until that day comes, keep on following me. Until that day comes, keep on following me. It speaks of obedience. It speaks of an appointment. I'm giving you something to do. Follow me. I'm talking about commitment as well. If you're following me, you're committed to me. You're going to go where I send you to go, or you'll follow me where I am going. It is also to be focused, not to be distracted with anything else, not to be distracted by fishing and boating in the sea, but you're not going to be following me. You're not going to be led by the smell of the fish. You're not going to be led by the availability of a boat. What did I say? The availability of a boat. Peter could have said, you know, it is the Lord who provided a boat for me that day. It must be God. It is too easy. So Peter turned around. And there's a man who loves Jesus. His name is John, the disciple who wrote this book. And he started to follow Jesus. Jesus didn't talk to John, but he talked to Peter. And Peter said, you know what? John, he didn't talk to you. But John said, I know what I have to do. My heart throbs because I love him. It is the disciple whom Jesus loved, who recognized Christ. He already has love in his heart. Isn't that true?

0: And he knows, my love tells me, be obedient. If you love me, keep my commandments. He already knew that. My brothers and sisters, here is Peter, distracted by what somebody else is doing. Is there anybody like that today? Mind your own business, as we say. Do what God asks you to do. Follow His command and demands on your life. Don't worry about what Reverend Sipusod is doing. Don't worry about what the other folks are doing. Mind your own business in your calling with God. Keep your eyes on Jesus. Keep your eyes on Jesus. And be like Enoch. He walked with God. Be like Noah. He walked with God. Be like Abraham. He walked with God. Be like Esther. She walked with God. Do you love me? Are you following me? Keep your eyes on the Lord. There's so many of us who criticize everybody else because we're looking at what they do and don't do. And we talk about it. And we pray about it because we gossip in our prayer. But it's time that you and I begin following Jesus because we love Him. The Lord is calling you this morning. Jesus is tenderly calling today. Calling today. Love me. Follow me. And lastly, would you just live the way I ask you to live? It is the Lord's. It is the Lord. Love Him and serve Him.
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1: So I wouldn't let go. Anybody in here ever felt like giving up? Just throwing in the towel, just giving up. I'm not going to ask you to hunch anybody, but just look at them. That person you're looking at is here tonight only because of God's mercy and His grace. Somebody ought to just tell God, thank you for your mercy and your grace that kept me.

someone, hunt somebody next to you, tell them, I was really down. The devil really had me. But God's mercy kept me. I'm here tonight because of God's mercy. Come on now, just thank him.

0: calling members of the church community, especially residents of Agricola and nearby villages. 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For more information, call 233-0718. 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
0: 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Good morning. It is Monday, May 25th, the eve of, in fact, tonight at midnight, we should be, of course, raising our golden harrowhead to, of course, represent, and not just represent, but also highlight us beginning a new chapter, a new period in our life as, of course, independent or an independent nation. I hope you had a good weekend and you're looking forward to a wonderful day today. It's going to be a little busy here today. We've got so many things happening with information, education, and everything else. And so as we get ready to do so, let me also compliment, and I couldn't wait to do it this morning, whoever's responsible, you know, whether it's the Ministry of Public Works, the President, who, I don't care whoever was responsible. The fact is, I am happy to say that the Independence Arch has been spruced up. And so whenever, you know, there's room for you to applaud, then you applaud. So yes, the news will come in a moment, but I think it's only fair, just like I was very condemning in it not being looked after or taken care of. If you drive by the head of Brick Dam, where the Independence Arch is located, you will see a complete difference. The road has been asphalted. The parapet close to the arch has been cleaned up nice, painted the top of the plant pots. You know, there's some large plant pots, four of them, eight, four on each side. The top have been painted with the national colors, the colors of our national flag. And so it is only fair that I compliment whoever was responsible. And like I said, I don't care who was responsible. The bottom line is that it's done. It should have been done a long time ago, but it's better late than never. Congrats. Yes, and now that we've recognized that, and we have that out of the way, so drive by the Independence Arch. And I don't need no credit. I don't need any compliments, like I said. I just wanted to see it spruced up, and some responsible agency, person, or organization, they've made it happen. It's not me. All I was doing was asking for it to be taken care of, especially, and I guess somebody, somewhere at some point, recognized that, hey, we need to take shame out of our face and fix this place. And lots of work have been done over the weekend, so Brick Dam has been, you know, parts of it had some terrible holes. It's all been asphalted again, so it's good to go down the road and drive by with pride. People will now go visit, just like they go outside of the Yumanayana, where that I Love Guyana thing is, and they take pictures, brides and visitors and all of that. I'm sure they'll be more than happy to go take pictures by the Independence Arch. So again, congratulations. Delayed the news a little bit. We've got more news and information to come up. But in the meantime, let's get down with the main news for this morning.
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0: In the headlines, President Ali calls for unity, spiritual strength at the National Prayer Breakfast ahead of independence celebrations. A second man dies after a Tapir Landing River accident, and a quarantine laborer has been fatally stabbed while a teen has been placed in custody. Those stories and more after a word from our sponsor.
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0: And now for the news in detail, I am Bobby Vera. A pleasant good morning to you. President Irfan Ali says true independence is not just about political freedom, but national unity, discipline, and spiritual strength. Speaking at the National Prayer Breakfast on Sunday, ahead of Guyana's 60th independence anniversary celebrations, the president said the country's progress must be anchored in shared values and a collective commitment to building a stronger nation. He reflected on Guyana's journey over the past six decades, describing it as one marked by struggle, resilience, and achievement. The president urged citizens to reject division and embrace a common purpose, saying independence should inspire renewed responsibility to future generations. Guyana marks its Diamond Jubilee tomorrow, and the president has chosen Fort Island to host the celebrations. Police are investigating the fatal stabbing of a 48-year-old laborer in Berbice. Investigators say Carter Bubulal of Neg Village in the quarantine was killed on Friday afternoon following an altercation with an 18-year-old man from the same community. Reports indicate that the two men were involved in an argument in the village when the teenager allegedly armed himself with a knife and stabbed Bubulal to the upper body. The injured man was rushed to the Port Moran Public Hospital, where he was pronounced dead. Police say the suspect was later arrested and remains in custody as investigations continue. And the police in Guyana have confirmed a second death following a river accident near Tapir Landing along the Cuyuni River. The latest victim is 23-year-old Brazilian gold miner Esno Matias Alves de Avazi, who had been receiving medical treatment after the accident. His death follows that of 57-year-old boat captain Steve Daniels of Cartabo Village, Lower Mazaruni, who died shortly after Thursday's mishap. Police say the accident occurred when a boat collided in the river, leaving several others injured. Investigators are continuing to examine the circumstances surrounding the accident. In regional news, Cuba is facing deepening fuel shortages and prolonged blackouts as pressure from the United States adds to the island's economic crisis. Residents across the country say daily life has become increasingly difficult, with long queues for fuel, unreliable electricity, and growing frustration over shortages of basic goods. The Cuban government blames the tighter U.S. sanctions for worsening access to fuel imports, while critics say the years of economic mismanagement have also played a major role. The shortages have disrupted transport, businesses, and food supplies, forcing many Cubans to adapt to hours without power. And finally, the U.S. President Donald Trump says he has instructed negotiators not to rush into a deal with Iran after earlier suggesting an agreement was close. The deal under discussion reportedly involves a 60-day ceasefire extension, reopening the Strait of Hormuz, and a plan for further negotiations over Iran's nuclear program. In a social media post, Trump said constructive talks were proceeding, but both sides must take their time and get it right. Iranian officials also signaled progress in talks, saying the two sides are both very close and very far from reaching an agreement. And that's the look at the news of this hour. Good morning. I am Bobby Vera. 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It is 9 minutes past the hour.
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0: Now, my name is Leslyn Court, and I am a member of the Guyana Public Service Credit Union. 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We can go, we can take our loans. 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And once we're online, that's the way to go. You just go, you go on the Guyana Public Service Credit Union page, and you can access all your information. 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

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And you know, at Light FM here, we are a very compassionate group of people, along with you, our listeners. And I'm sure by now, everyone who follows social media, and particularly the program that is hosted by former Assistant Commissioner of Police, retired, Paul Slow, and he's always there with a sidekick, the late retired Assistant Commissioner of Police, Clinton Conway. Unfortunately, and Mr. Slow released the information on his Facebook page yesterday, that Mr. Clinton Conway has passed on. And as you know, he has been the co-host, what we would call sidekick, of Mr. Paul Slow for these years that have been doing this program called Speaking Out. And generally, they're always there 3 days a week with thousands of viewers and listeners. And so here at Light FM, we would like to extend sincere condolences to his wife, his children, and his extended family. And we hope that his soul and all the souls that have faithfully departed through God's mercy rest in peace and rise in glory. Mr. Conway dedicated many years of distinguished service to the people of Guyana through the Guyana Police Force, where he served with professionalism, commitment, and a deep sense of duty to country. And throughout his career in law enforcement, he earned the respect of his colleagues and citizens alike for his knowledge, discipline, and steadfast approach to policing and public service. Mr. Conway committed his life to the betterment of the Guyana Police Force. He served as a member of the Police Service Commission under the chairmanship of his partner, Mr. Paul Slow. And so he'll be greatly missed for his insight, his advice, and recommendations as we go along. We certainly would miss him, and we hope, or we know, he has gone to a better place. And again, may his soul rest in peace. On behalf of all Guyana and us here at Light FM, our sincere condolences once again to his wife and his family.

May his soul rest in peace and rise in glory. The late Mr. Clinton Conway. 26 minutes past the hour here on Bobby in the Morning.

Good morning, good morning, good morning, and I welcome your good morning and conniving good morning, even if it is that. But I hope, like I always ask, I hope you had a great weekend past, and don't think the rains are going any place. It's going to be here. Gives you that feeling of a bright sunny day ahead of you, and then the next thing you know, whoosh, the rains are down. But, like I said, do not allow it to deter your movement and your activities. Also want to welcome so many Guyanese who have returned home for the holiday. Holiday meaning our 60th anniversary celebrations. There's a posse from the United Kingdom. Heard a whole plane load came in. Well, that's good. And they're having fun. Lots of fun. Organized by some organizers, Guyanese organizers in the UK, and they're here. And I know my friends, the Philanders in Windsor Estate, they're hosting some folks there. So good morning to all those folks who are locked in with the Philanders. And I know they listen quite cleanly in the morning. So welcome home. And I hope you enjoy everything, including Lyndon's cooking. All right, I'm still to go by and taste it, but it's okay. And today is a very special day, too, in another person's life. Our good friend, long-standing musicologist, I would call her, because she knows music, and she listens, and she's listening. It's the birthday of Mrs. Matt Baptist. And you know, we hold a special

special place in our hearts here at Light FM for Matt and Aubrey Baptist and the Baptist family as a whole, because over the years, since the existence of Light FM, we've been given music or presented with music by Matt and Aubrey and the family from Matt's Record Bar, and they still do that up to today. And as usual, since I have been highlighting and celebrating Matt's birthday as a special one here with us at Light FM, I always ask her to produce a playlist, her songs that she would like me to play on her birthday. So I've done that, and just about 8 o'clock this morning, we're going to play Matt's playlist. And if the lines permit us, we will have a chat with Matt. But she's 96 years old today. And I saw a picture of Matt this morning, which Aubrey sent me. And Matt looks so relaxed, as if she could go another 96. So all we want to do, and I'm sure everyone at some point in their life, especially adults, interacted with Miss Baptist at Matt's Record Bar, whether it was in the Sandbach Parker building from those years back, or even on High Street, and then on Regent Street, or Avenue of the Republic and Rob Street, and then on Regent Street before she finally closed up shop after some 60 years plus. So once again, happy birthday, Matt, and you'll join us a little later on with the selections that you have picked out for me to play for you this morning. All right, couple other little things here. I spoke about the art Boy Oh Boy, and I was told that it was started by the city department, and then the Ministry of Public Works stepped in and they continued the finishing touches. But you know what? Like I said, I don't care who did it. It wasn't me. And then I don't need no credit. What I know I used to do is keep lamenting that it needed to be fixed, especially for this time of the year and this particular occasion. So, yes, I would still offer congratulations to whoever did it. All right? I did my part. I highlighted it. But it looks very, very nice, I must admit. And I would hope that it would be upkept so that people could go. I remember when Mr. David Granger became president, one of the first things he wanted to be cleaned up and rectified was the Independence Arch. And I remember a little story when we were cleaning up the arch. In fact, when he said he wanted it cleaned, we started thinking where to begin. And we called on the only person at the time who we thought had the know-it-how and the equipment and the workforce to get it done was Mr. Brian Tiwari. Must give him credit for that. And the funny thing, though, and the little laugh, was that there was an arch on the East Bank Public Road by the Rhineville Police Station. If you're old enough, you'll remember that. So Mr. Tiwari went looking for that arch, which, you know, the hammerman had taken down. So eventually he found us at Brick Dam. And then we had persons who worked at the Guyana Geology and Mines office. There was one guy who said he worked there every day. He never even knew that the arch existed because he never looked up. He saw this thing and he figured, well, hey, it was just something. But nobody knew in many instances that the arch stood there, and it stood there for a purpose. There was a reason for it being there. It was to be there, or it is there, so that if you look east on Brick Dam, you will see the 1763 monument falling right into the shape of the arch. And beyond that, you should have had Durban Park and so on. But that never came, but it's, you know, I'm celebrating the arch. So I ain't gonna talk about Durban Park another day. But again, it is beautiful, and it was a shame that it had to take so long. And nobody can come and tell me where we are planning for do it. Not like the parliament, where the parliament wasn't being held, and then only when the ambassadors and the high commissioners come out and talk,
Then we suddenly hear that there'll be Parliament on the 5th of June. We didn't hear nothing. Amanda Walton is here, make enough noise. And everybody, you don't hear nothing. But when the diplomat spoke, then they turn around and they get cussed out. They should ask the government when Parliament would have been held, and they would have been told, like, if we stupidity. Joke. No Parliament ain't going no place until the ABC people talk. But you know what is funny and strange? You remember how much the same U.S. ambassador was involved in making pronouncements during or just while the Azruddin Mohammed case was going on? The American ambassador pronouncing and all of that. You know, nobody didn't cuss you then. Nobody didn't tell you you should mind your own business. It had to take a lawyer in Miami who is representing the Mohammeds to turn and tell you, stay in your lane. You didn't come to make pronouncement on judicial activities in Guyana. Let the Guyanese judicial operatives, let them deal with it. But you know what? Nobody didn't cuss the woman. Nobody didn't say she fast or stay in your lane. Had to take a lawyer from Miami to say, listen, this is not your business. You don't go there to give opinions on judicial activities, especially with a case that's ongoing. And then she zipped them out. Now, no Parliament going on. She come out again with other partners in the diplomatic community and say, y'all should open up the Parliament. Then suddenly we hear Parliament is 5th of June. But even so, even if it was planned, they like to run and cuss. They turn and cuss the people and say, oh, you should ask. But when things happen otherwise, you don't hear no cussing down. Well, you remember the verbal blast, too, when another ambassador to get cussed down because he just said something. So maybe that's the style and the pattern. What are you going to do? It is what it is. All right. Now, some folks complain about Hatfield Street from Mandela Avenue to Vlissingen Road. No lights. Dark in the night, people could get robbed. Remember, I always say lots of our security guards are women. And they're single parents in some instances. And they walk these streets when they go home at night. So we need to get lights. Because apart from that, I drove through Hatfield Street yesterday because I've been monitoring what's going on by the arch. You know, I purposely drive and turn and stop and look and peep and so on. So I drove down Hatfield Street and it was like a river. You know, you look at some yards, it's inundated with water. So we still need to do something about the flooding in this city. We have to do something. Anyway, we're moving along. Now, on Aubrey Barker Road, beautifully done, nice, congratulations. Finally done and all of that. But it's just as if it is unsafe for pedestrians. And I tell you why. And I've observed it. Now, there's some people who live on Aubrey Barker Road, right? And they've got their garages, their driveways. But you know what they do? They park their vehicles right over the sidewalk or the pavement. So that they got the yard, you know, but then putting the cars and the vehicles in the yard, they're leaving it across what we call we don't say sidewalk, the pavement. That was done particularly for pedestrians because there's a wild road now with all those trucks and all of that. But people have to come off of the pavement, walk on the road past these people who park the cars across the pavement from the road to the fence or the gate and then come back around, exposing them to danger. They should not be doing that. You have a yard, put your car in the yard. You can't leave people exposed to the dangers of the traffic. I passed up to this morning because I live in that community. And at least 6 or 7 cars parked across the pavement on Aubrey Barker Road. It's not right. And then, worse yet, it's a man with a mechanic shop there. A lot of police vehicles is always be there. And the mechanic shop extended onto the pavement, all right? Onto the pavement, so people walking there have got to come onto the road because all these derelict vehicles are parked there, some the wheels off and all kinds of stuff. And people got to come onto the roadways. And South Rheinfeld, that road, Aubrey Barker Road, has become a nightmare. And it's only time, and I'm praying for that happen, only time before somebody gets struck down by coming off, having to come off of the pavement and walk on the road because people parking vehicles on the pavement.
You can't do mechanic shop there. Use the other side, then do it from Tocqueville. But you drive now and you're going to see how many vehicles. And then to crown it all, when you come to the bottom end, getting close to the roundabout, a set of trucks, some green trucks. People buy all these trucks, they ain't got no way to park it. Guess what they do? They go on Aubrey Barker Road and park it. So while the government has done remarkably well, the minister, Minister Edgell, yes, congratulations. Minister, go there and see what's going on. See people who park in the car across the pavement and people have to come off and walk on the side, on the roadways. It is not safe. And then people got mechanic shop, trucks parking, same problem. We haven't solved the issue of protecting pedestrians. Yeah, the road is wider, people speeding more fast. And the trucks, forget it. And somebody one day, we're going to hear that they were killed on Aubrey Barker Road as a result of that nonsense that's going on. I have no problem with anybody who wants to set up their business and so on, but do it respectfully and responsibly. You can't be keeping your mechanic shop on the road, on the pavement, and people got to come off and walk. That's not right. And the people who park in their cars across the pavement, so people got to come off the pavement and walk around their car, they're opened up to get hit with those trucks. And people who drive and walk and ride see what goes on, even with the motorcycles. It's crazy. Anyway, on a nicer and a better note, you know, I always say that anything of national importance, I will highlight. Even though they don't send me no information, I'll say quite clear. Whatever reason, they don't send me any information. They don't, not me, the station, to disseminate to the public, right? And that's a form of discrimination, you know, if you think about it. That there's no ads, neither there's no information. But if it's national, I will do it. You know, some people say, Bobby, you got time for Duro. No. If it's national and it's important enough to be shared with the nation, I will. Okay. So tonight is the story of the river at Fort Island. You know, the boats are leaving Porica at 7 o'clock, 7:15, whatever. And you got to go park your vehicle at Lenora, the track and field. And then you're going to go in a bus. The bus can take you to Porica. And then you can join the ferry and go up the river to Fort Island. When you finish, whatever hour it is, I learned, about 1:30 or so, the boat's going to come back down. So you're sleeping up there. They ain't got no place to sleep up there. Okay? All right. And then tomorrow night, it's tomorrow afternoon, is going to be the Guyana Drone Light Show. Now, if you remember, and I think this is what it is, if you remember during the Olympics in China, you were seeing these lights writing all kinds of stuff. They were drones, drone lights. It's something that's very, very nice to look at. But it's obvious not done or created by anyone here. So it's a company who probably coming in at the high cost to do it over the National Stadium, including some paratrooping. So it's going to be a kids' fun show, primarily for the kids. So tomorrow, it starts at 5 and it finishes at 7 o'clock. It's a holiday tomorrow, so you could come out early, make your way up to the Providence Stadium, and this drone light show above the stadium, right? With all kinds of formation and words and so on, music and everything else. It's a family entertainment event. But you know, after this event was highlighted, obvious hotels and so on were asked to help share the flyer to their guests. All right? And so with my relationship with the Pegasus, the general manager invited me to breakfast yesterday morning to meet with the people from the Guyana Tourism Authority so that we could have a better understanding, so I could come this morning and throughout the day we could highlight this activity. I went there, I sat there, they never showed up. And he said that he did invite them to come by because of the ability and the opportunity to get this thing highlighted on what you would call national radio, because this is the national radio. Don't worry, Russ. This is where everybody listened to. But unfortunately, they never showed up. But he was kind enough to share with me a flyer
So I'm sharing it with you from a national interest standpoint. Hopefully after tomorrow, when we finish the 60th anniversary and it is realized that, hey, this station is very important and maybe we need to share information as we go along. And then Vera may not be condemning as he does in the morning. I don't condemn like I always say. I just bring out the facts. I talk about the current issues and the current affairs. I don't cuss nobody. If you need to bring it, because if I don't do it, like I say, if I don't do it, it's going to be on Facebook, social media. So I might as well highlight it. And we get corrections done. So I make noise by the arch. Maybe they get tired of listening to me making noise about it. So it's fixed. The bottom line it is that it's fixed. And I don't need no kudos. I've been doing this for 50 years. Been in this business, rather, for 50 years. So I really don't need no clap hand and no kudos. I just like to see things done. And as it's being done, I would applaud and I will give recognition. And on behalf of the nation, say thank you for recognizing something as important as the Independent Arch. You know, later on this morning, at 10 o'clock, if you see me, I'm dressed in my national colors. Yes. And I'm going to a school to speak to school children about independence, because a lot of them don't know, you know, and very good and complimentary of the head and the teachers of this school, the Green Acres School it is, to invite me to come and speak to the school about independence, because I know a little bit about independence from where we came from to now, because I like to talk about the history of Guyana and how we've gone through these years. So at 10 o'clock, I'll be there. And hopefully it will be a good interactive moment with the children. So, lots to be done today. But, and finally, there's some second generation Guyanese youngsters who should be visiting with me this morning to talk about their experience, because their parents were born in Guyana, but they were born in the United States. So, hopefully they'll come by and stop, and we'll chat as we go along. So, pocket full, mouth full, and everything else. And again, happy birthday, Matt, and all those celebrating birthdays today. And tomorrow, like you know, it's a holiday. And Wednesday is a holiday. It's Eid, Muslim holiday. Boy, oh boy, Guyana full of holidays. But we do enjoy it. 46 minutes past the hour.

Can we do it? Yes, we can. We should and we must. And I know we will if we have the willpower. You know, someone said to me in a little text a moment ago that the mechanic shop on Aubrey Barker Road, I have no problem with the man doing his hustle, but he's a good buddy of a certain minister. I ain't calling no minister name, because, you know, I don't call name just so. Nobody going to put me in trouble. But if that's the case, then it is wrong, and he should have been advised or should be advised. You can't, the government spends money for people to build pavements and sidewalks for pedestrians, and then you have somebody with a business that comes and block up the place. All right? Block up the place totally with repairing cars and trucks and vans, some of them. And it's not like it's not being done for a moment or two. It's there. There's vehicles that are on jacks, the wheels off. But you have to come off of the sidewalk or the pavement, walk on the road. All right? And if you're going east, it's on your left-hand side, which means you have to come off of the pavement with the traffic coming behind you. The loony kazuni is driving the trucks, all right, behind you. So you step out onto the roadway, and you have to walk past 7 or 8 vehicles that are sitting on the pavement. So you got to literally come on the road. You know, somebody can see me and say, boy, you pulling down people's business and all of that. A right thing is a right thing. And you can't be wrong and expect it to be treated right. So it must be highlighted. And I hope whoever minister is a friend of the owner of the mechanic shop, tell the man. I know there's access from the Tuckville side to that place. Go put the cars there. It ain't going to be in the people's way. But you can't allow people's lives to be at risk because you want to conduct business in the wrong way. It's the same thing, just like I'm talking about the mechanic shop, I'm talking about the people who park their cars, right, across the pavement, on the pavement, and park in the yard. And they got space in the yard, all right? You just don't do that. That's not being considerate, because people and children have to walk. That's the reason why they built that pedestrian walkway, or the pavement, or the sidewalk, whichever way or you want to call it. There is a reason why they did that. Because it is to prevent people from having to go onto the roadway where those crazy drivers continue to speed without any regard for people who are walking. Guyana is a beautiful place. Let's keep it beautiful.

Yeah, Guyana. Guyana, Guyana. And like I said earlier on, we are celebrating the 96th birth anniversary of Mrs. Matt Baptist. And it's always a delight to play the music that I ask her to select. And because even though it's Monday and it's Mellow Monday, but we'll give her that privilege since she has been so kind to us here at 104.1 Light FM. And going through and along with the music, I expect, like I said, some youngsters who are second generation Guyanese to pop in and to say hi and good morning, Guyana. So, Matt, here's your music.

And the Billy Butterfly. Oh, what a beautiful morning. Starting off the playlist selected by Matt Baptist on her 96th birthday. Here we go.

Yeah, you are my strength. Boy, oh boy, music. And by the way, happy birthday also to Miss Kathy Hughes. Celebrated one yesterday. I don't think I could find out, right, Kathy? Yeah, happy birthday to you, Kathy. And also Daniel Seram. You're getting greetings from the brethren squarely. Wishing you all the best today. Wonderful day it is. And lots of other people are celebrating birthdays. So happy birthday to you all as we go along. Don't forget, we've also got our In the Know with attorney Leslie Soberts, but we're going to have it before the end of the program, not exactly at the usual airing time, but it will be there. And as we continue, more music selected by Matt Baptist.

each day of your year be a good one, especially those who are celebrating birthdays today, just like our good friend, Madam Matt Baptist. And it's always a good pleasure to chat with Matt. So I'm going to make an attempt to do that in a moment, but let's get some more music selected by Matt Baptist. And you know the musical taste of someone who understands music.

That's the voice of Andy Williams for the Good Times music, selected by Miss Baptiste on her 96th birthday. And you know, many people have been asking, well, you know, is Matt still up? And well, here it is. She's presented a playlist, and I'm telling you, it has some great songs on this list, so you don't want to miss it. And as I said before, I'm going to try to reach out to Miss Baptiste as we go along and chat with her. But in the meantime, I'm going to do something a little Guyanese too. Throw this one in. This is not a part of her playlist, but I'm sure she'll enjoy it. Hilton Hemmerding.

0: Are you hearing me? If you're hearing me, happy birthday. Good morning and a happy birthday to you.
1: Thank you, thank you, thank you.
0: So how do you plan spending today?
1: Well, I celebrated yesterday.
0: And
1: so today,
0: go ahead.
1: It's just another day.
0: You know, some people have been asking me, why or where do you go to find these songs which you continue to specially select, especially since I like playing them on your birthday? How do you remember to get them and in the same pattern that you've selected them?
1: Well, you know, Bobby, at 96, I'm healthy and I have my faculties. So I remember the shelves that I used to have them on. And then I know where to find what from the shelves. So I remember that, you know, I go to the shelves and I find this and I find that and I find the other. So that's how I come up with my playlist.
0: So are you still an ardent lover of the music, or a selector, I should say, of the music that, you know, you continue to select and play every day?
1: You know, Bobby, music has been my life for 50 years.
0: Well, how long?
1: So I remember.
0: How long have you had this store? How long have you had this store?
1: I had my store from 1972, 48 years, yes.
0: Wow.
1: And then before that, I was at Sandwich Park.
0: Yeah.
1: And before that, I started out at Auto Supplies.
0: Oh, yes, I remember. I said Sandwich Parker, but I now remember you were Auto Supplies as well. And then you had the privilege of meeting all of these big international artists, whoever came to Guyana.
1: Mary Makeba, Chuck Jackson, Doris Troy, Benny King, Duke Ellington.
0: Wow. So name it.
1: Olatunji.
0: Name it and you met all these people.
1: Yes.
0: That is so wonderful. Matt, well, look, it's always good.
1: I have fond memories of Miriam Makeba.
0: Yeah.
1: She gave me a hat, a turban that I still have and cherish and I wear sometimes.
0: You know, Matt, on a lighter side, somebody asking me here online, you know, Matt was famous for two things. Knowing the best songs. If you went into Matt's record bar, you could have found or easily gotten a record. You say, look, Miss Baptist, do you have Johnny Mathis, A Certain Smile? And you will go directly to the aisle and you would find Johnny Mathis. But here's the other lighter side, people said. Ask Miss Baptist if she still likes to use her makeup.
1: Oh, I still do.
0: Well, that was your trademark, right?
1: Yes, and my red hair.
0: Oh, yes. Wonderful. Matt, I'm sure Aubrey and Sandra, and who's the next kid? I don't remember her name. That's the
1: Paula.
0: Name. Paula. All right.
1: And then I have my daughter in England, Pamela Kenny.
0: Right. So,
1: yes.
0: You know, I'm sure they're all...
1: And I have Mike. Don't forget, I have Mike, you know, Mike Baptiste.
0: Mike Baptiste, yes. He's still here in Guyana, right? Mike is still here.
1: Yeah, he's very ill now. He had a stroke. He can't walk. He can't talk.
0: Wow. Well, sad. Anyway, I sure prayers are going to be going out for him all along. But Matt,
1: yes.
0: Thank you so much for joining me. And I'm sure the nation is happy to know that you're alive and kicking and you've got your faculties and everything.
1: That is so important.
0: That is so right. Well, we'll continue to play the music. I have some young ladies here who I'll chat with for a moment. But we'll keep the music going for the rest of the program. So hang in and stay
1: tuned.
0: Thank
1: you, Bobby. Thank you.
0: Most welcome and happy birthday. And thanks to Aubrey for continuing to provide us with the great music that he does each and every week.
1: Okay, thank you.
0: Bye-bye. Miss Matt Baptist there speaking with us. It's, of course, her birthday. And she is celebrating 96 years young. And she says she still has her faculties. And all of these greetings are coming out. My inbox is filled with congratulations. All right, I said, since we were on the note of chatting, I said some young ladies will be coming in to chat with me for a few moments about life, Guyana, holidaying and everything. So let me say good morning to Arnel and Emma. No, you can speak.
2: Hi.
0: Arnel and
2: Amber.
0: You know,
2: good morning.
0: First of all, I'm embarrassed to remember who's who. So that's why. I don't call names. All right, so they're part of a group of triplets. And their brother is not here because he probably went hanging out last night with Kevin, my son. And their brother is not here because he probably went hanging out last night with Kevin, my son. So you are second generation Guyanese.

0: home, right? Including the food.
1: Of course. And to ask that question is a good one, because even in America, we grew up with the Guyanese culture. So to kind of be in Guyana and experience it real time is such a blessing. And so I've learned so much, the resilience, right, the Creole, the food, of course, you mentioned. And every Christmas, we'd have pepper pot in America. So to have it here for breakfast at times, and to even do the Essequibo River boat tour, and to kind of get to know the terrain as well as the indigenous culture, it has been truly rewarding. I cannot say that I can move forward, you know, as a person in life, and having the family that I have here has been so reflective as well. So I'm enjoying it. I really am.
0: That's what. Amber, what have you enjoyed?
2: Yeah.
0: Your sister said she likes the Creole. Did you learn anything in Creole? Could you say anything in Creole?
2: I feel like I can mimic that, like, it a little bit, but I'm definitely not, like, I'm nervous now I'm being put on the spot. I was like, I said to my cousin last night, I was like, right now we Lyman. So, like, and I can pick up some, like, different mannerisms and different speak when I hear it, for sure.
0: So if I were to say it to you, what happened in there? What do I mean?
1: What's going on?
0: I see you picking up.
2: I know. Really, my dad has this really strong accent. I mean, I definitely can understand it. I have an ear to it, for sure. But just even going back to the question you asked, I mean, for me, you know, obviously we're Black. I take really pride in my roots, my heritage. And so kind of coming to this country and learning more about our history here as Black people, you know, obviously there was slavery in America, there was slavery here in Guyana, but also like learning how, you know, we as a people were able to kind of form our identity and understand our culture as well. That's been huge and important and impactful. And of course the food, is like amazing. And I keep telling everyone that I am not looking forward to going back to America and missing this food here dearly.
1: Yes.
0: So you're enjoying the food.
2: It's so good.
1: And my sister talked about the culture too. And I just want to emphasize that some more. So, you know, we got to visit Linden as well and understand like the bauxite mining and how much the influence the Dutch, the British, even the French as well has continued, like colonialism, and not just reading it about in textbooks, of course, and how colonialism shaped part of Guyana, but to see like continued emblems left over, if you will, from that time era. It has been really eye-opening, and it's just full of gratitude, like to come here during Independence weekend, to come back during Emancipation, and to really see how much pride the Guyanese have in remembering and seeing what does the new generation have to offer and what's their responsibility to continue that legacy. Mm-hmm. So yes, we're second generation American, but I think, you know, this first generation American, excuse me, second generation Guyanese. But it's still a sense of pride to know where our parents came from, the streets that they walked in, and Kitty and Alexander Village and Agricola, and see the bush. You know, there's just so much to see, the goat still finding its way back to its rightful owner, to you know, see how the diversity, right? You have the Indians, the Blacks, the Indigenous, right? Some of the Chinese, and see how we all interacting and mingling, some politics. So it is to see the church that our grandparents got married in, to see the hospital, Georgetown Public Hospital, where our grandparents sort of met and fell in love. This is on my mom's side. And then to see my 90-something-year-old grandpa be here with us. Mm-hmm. And it's just the generational aspect you cannot underscore.
0: Wow. You know, I know you guys from babies.
1: Yes.
0: I know when you were born.
2: Yes.
0: And now you've grown up into young women. So on the flip side, what are your careers? Because you're grown young ladies now, obvious with aspiring careers. Amber, what do you do?
2: Yes. So back in the States, I work in media. I work in creative advertising, but currently I'm pursuing an independent film career on the side. I wrote and shot and directed and produced my first short film last year. Actually, son is in plays one of my characters.
1: Shout out to Kevin.
2: Short film called Limits All the Noise. And right now I'm kind of going through the festival circuit, and I'm hoping that it gets screened in one festival. But long term, I really want to pursue a creative career as a writer and a director and make TV and film and highlight coming of age stories for young Black girls in America.
0: Wow. Congrats to you. And Arnold?
1: I'm a teacher, so shout out to educators everywhere around the world. Take pride in being an educator. So I teach 8th grade and 11th and 12th grade English.
0: Okay.
1: And so I've been enjoying that process of being, you know, a school teacher and motivating the youth.
0: That is so good. Now, if you were to leave a message for the youth in Guyana before you go, what message would you leave with them?

0: I would say please be invested in your education. Do the very best in school with excellence and pride. Have patience and respect for your teachers because they are definitely trying. But also to realize it's a privilege to have knowledge and to learn and to not take that for granted. You know, you can still be a lifelong learner. And so see that your parents' efforts are not in vain. And I would say go forth and doing something positive and uplifting with your life.
1: Wow, what about you?
2: Really just kind of echoing what my sister said, but not also just like investing in your education, but also investing in yourself and community as well. I think one of the things that strikes me the most here about Guyana is the community aspect. Like I love that you can wind on the window and ask someone, do you know where so-and-so is? And they'll just direct you. Like, you don't really have that much in America. So really investing in your community, investing in your surroundings, lifting each other up, and really kind of doing what it takes to get to where your goals are in life. I'm very goal-oriented. And so, you know, every day I'm waking up with my intention, like, how am I going to be making a step towards where my end goal is, and then also investing in myself and my loved ones and my community as well.
1: It was such a privilege. That's why I urged you guys to wake up.
0: Yes.
1: I don't know if it was the wake-up time to get out here, but definitely it was very interesting to have this conversation. And last but not least, you're here because of your parents.
0: Yes.
1: Any special word to your parents?
2: Love you, Mom. Love you, Dad. I feel like blessed and honored that I get to visit your country not once, not twice, but thrice, and be able to experience the culture. I take huge pride in the fact that my family's from Guyana and we're Guyanese, and I really do wear that like on my chest, especially back in the States. And so I love you guys. Thank you for bringing me here.
0: Yes, I echo my sister's sentiments. Beverly, Ken, thank you to call you guys by name. We thank God for your life and your longevity to kind of pass on something so amazing to us. We have responsibility and we do not take that lightly. And thank you to the Guyanese here for accepting us and, you know, being patient with us and just enjoying. And to my sister's point, there's good community here. There's good vitality here. And so we want to be a part of it.
1: And yes, your brother isn't here because he went partying last
0: sure
1: night.
0: Sure did.
2: He was within community. Yes,
0: in community.
2: In community last night, for sure.
1: All right, guys, thank you so much. Your mom is here, Beverly.
0: Thank you, Uncle.
1: Thank you, Beverly, for visiting. And thank you to your dad, Ken. You know, I know if he was in the studio, he would have wanted me to say something. But, you know, that's okay. I'm happy he's not in the studio. I don't have to deal with him. But it was good having you. Yeah. And Beverly, you want to say something quickly before you depart? Yeah.
3: Good morning. Thank you for having me. I do also want to say happy birthday to Miss Baptiste.
1: Oh, yes.
3: She was a very good friend of my mother,
1: mm-hmm.
3: and I, Stella Hackett, and I really wanted to thank God for her for 96 years. May she have many, many more. Thank you so much, Bobby, for having us. Very grateful to have a sense of roots.
1: Yep.
3: You need to know what you belong. And yesterday, my daughter and I went to the museum.
1: Mm-hmm.
3: For African history. And you know, slavery in the United States is a big thing, but the realization that slavery here is huge too as well,
1: right.
3: And that we're overcoming that and moving forward, having that traumatic experience, I think that I'm very impressed with where Guyana is going, and best wishes for the future and congratulations on the Jubilee independence, and I'm looking forward to excellence in Guyana.
1: You are most welcome. Beverly, thank you so much indeed. And thank you again for coming by. And I hope that it will not be the last.
0: Absolutely not. We'll be back.
2: Yeah, we'll be back.
1: Alrighty.
2: Thank you so much for having
3: us. Coming back.
1: You're welcome.
0: Guyanese.
1: Ha ha. Back to Matt's music.

Brooke Benton, The Ties That Bind, and music selected by Matt Baptiste on her birthday today. And I hope you are enjoying as well, right here on 104.1 Light FM.

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Relaxing favorites, Light FM. This is Bobby in the Morning. 52 minutes past the hour. We're getting ready to get to the top where we'll say au revoir for another day. And again, we are still celebrating the birthday of Miss Matt Baptist. Yes, Danny C. Ram celebrating a birthday. Kathy Hughes celebrated yesterday. So it's a day of celebration. And I would always encourage you to have fun. Do everything you would like to do, but do it responsibly.

All right, yes, I'll never find another you, Al Martino. And Matt, I'm going to do something that you may not believe I still have. And I always say we have in our archives things from 5 years ago. I could go back and play something. And here's a selection from your last year's playlist, which I think is more than appropriate.

I hear softly as I leave you, but you're not leaving and go anyplace, Matt. And since I've got a minute, I'm going to steal it. And here's another one from last year's selections.

0: age of night.
1: Well, this is where I'll say so long for now. I hope you enjoyed it. I hope, Matt, you enjoyed it. And we'll play some more music as we go along. As you know, it's Mellow Monday, so the playlist has fallen directly in line with our format for today. Meanwhile, drivers, remember, you've got your license because of your skill. It is not a license to kill. So take care and get there. And remember, the life you save could just be your very own. And parents, if you know where children are and what they're doing, it means your influence continues to count. Keep using it. I'm Bobby V, and I'll see you on the rebound. The mid-morning rendezvous comes up right after the news with, of course, our news lady, Iva Wharton. It is 2 minutes past the hour.
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1: Something seems to have gone wrong there. Let's get that out of the way. And if we do that, then we'll get Miss Iva Wharton with the news. Happens in computer land. That's the reason why you stay with computers and don't go too much into them. All right, news. What is going on, Vera? All right, I tell you what I'll do. Let me go back and make my checks and ensure that everything that should not be on is not on. All right. I see what is happening here. Let's go again now. And we'll have Iva Wharton with the news momentarily. 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

0: around the clock and around the block. 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
1: With the news at this hour, I'm Ivo Wharton. First up, police in Regional Division 6 are investigating the discovery of 10 AK-47 rifles during an operation along the number 11 Village Public Road currently in Barbies. The weapons were found early Friday morning after ranks attempted to stop a black Toyota Fielder wagon near the Barbies River Bridge access road. The driver fled the scene, but acting on information, police later uncovered the rifles wrapped in plastic and cloth. The firearms bore markings consistent with 7.62 by 39 mm rifles, with serial numbers suspected to have been tampered with. Investigators identified the driver as a 33-year-old taxi operator of Good Fortune on the west bank of Demerara. He was intercepted at an Abacalis on the east coast of Demerara and taken into custody. Later that Friday, police also found a white Toyota 1X suspected to be involved in the transporting of the weapons, abandoned at Savannah Park, New Amsterdam. The suspect remains in custody as the investigations continue. Carbon Airlines has announced further adjustments to its regional network as part of its ongoing strategy. From June 1, the carrier will discontinue service to Dominica, St. Kitts and Ogle to Suriname routes. Flights to Martinique and Guadeloupe will also be reduced to twice weekly. The airline says customers holding bookings beyond the discontinuation dates will be contacted directly or through their travel agents. Affected passengers will be offered reaccommodation or alternative services where possible, partner connections, full refunds, or future travel credits. Carbon Airlines is also working to finalize a co-share agreement with a regional partner aimed at expanding destination access through coordinated schedules and seamless ticketing. The airline emphasizes its commitment to maintaining strong regional connectivity while ensuring operational reliability, customer experience, and long-term financial stability. The matter remains under investigation by the Ministry of Labor. Regionally, the Caribbean Media Corporation CMC reports that Caribbean American Democratic Congresswoman Yvette D. Clark has written to President Donald Trump and Secretary of State Marco Rubio, urging an end to the oil blockades imposed on Cuba. In the letter, Clark, the daughter of Jamaican immigrants and chair of the Congressional Black Caucus, CBC, appeals to the Trump administration to relieve the economic pressure on the island, which has led to an increase in infant mortality rates, the threat of starvation, and a declining standard of living for innocent Cuban civilians. Under the administration's oil blockade and tightening of sanctions, Cubans are dying, said Clark, who represents the predominantly 9th congressional district in Brooklyn, New York. She refers to reports that indicate that as a result of the sanctions, the infant mortality rate in the Spanish-speaking Caribbean country has more than doubled since 2018. With food shortages leading to more underweight pregnant mothers and their newborns, too many Cuban children are unable to make it out of the hospital and home to their families, says the Congresswoman, stating that the CBC has long encouraged the United States to be a leader on the global stage in supporting peace and justice. Enough is enough, says Clark in her letter. The Congressional Black Caucus will not stand by and allow this administration to continue its barbaric policy that generates unimaginable human suffering in Cuba. We are demanding that you end the oil blockade, lift the sanctions in Cuba, and allow the Cuban people access to the most basic resources they need to sustain life on the island, she adds. Clark's letter comes as the Trump administration on Wednesday deployed the USS Nimitz aircraft carrier and three escort warships in the Caribbean Sea in ramping up pressure on Havana. The deployment coincided with the United States Department of Justice unsealing of a superseding indictment charging former Cuban President Raul Castro and co-defendants for the 1996 shutdown of Brothers to the rescue aircraft. And internationally, the BBC reports that Iran says some progress has been made in talks with the U.S., but the deal is not imminent. Foreign Ministry spokesman Esmail Bakai remarks came after U.S. Secretary of State Marco Rubio said an agreement could possibly be reached on Monday. It is correct to say that we have reached a conclusion on a large portion of the issues under discussion, Bakai said, in Tehran on Monday. But to say that this means the signing of an agreement is imminent, no one can make such a claim. The memorandum of understanding reportedly involves a 60-day ceasefire extension, reopening of the Strait of Hormuz, and a plan to further negotiations over Iran's nuclear program. At the weekend, President Donald Trump suggested the sides for closing a deal, even though he later said he had instructed negotiators not to rush into one. On Monday, Rubio told reporters in the Indian capital of Delhi, "We thought we might have some news last night, maybe today," cautioning, "I wouldn't read too much into it," Rubio said. "It takes a little while to hear back from Iran." CBS News, the BBC's U.S. partner, has reported that U.S. intelligence believes that Iran's supreme leader, Mujtaba Khamenei, who was injured in an Israeli strike on the first day of the war, which killed his father and predecessor, is holed up in an undisclosed location, making communication with his envoys difficult and therefore delaying peace talks with the U.S. According to the U.S. media, the mooted deal is not a final settlement. Instead, it leaves some of the thorniest issues to be negotiated later, including the scope and timing of Iranian sanctions relief, the release of the frozen Iranian funds, and Washington's demands for Iran to curb its nuclear ambitions. For these and other stories, do visit us at our website at www.rdproductionsgy.com.
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Monday, May 25, 2026, Independence Eve, and happy Independence to all, Guyana. Wherever you're listening to us from, our loyal Light FM listeners, good morning to all of you. And let's start this week with a smile on our faces and a positive mindset. Yes, because it's Monday. Let's make it a great week since there are new possibilities ahead and we will chase our dreams. Good to be back with you this morning. Beautiful Monday on the outside, just about 22 past the 9 o'clock hour. And we're going to start things off like this. Oh yes, Stevie Wonder, with I Just Called to Say I Love You.

And let me now share today's affirmation with all of us. Be like waves. Be like waves. They rise and fall, but never fail to rise again. So be positive. Hard times will never stay for long. Timely reminder today. Be like waves. They rise and fall, but never fail to rise again. So be positive. The hard times will never stay for long. And let's continue with Lionel Richie and Penny Lover.

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0: Barbados,
1: the Bahamas,
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1: All tuned in and logged on.

And now for today's traffic watch in and around the vicinity of the new Demerara Harbour Bridge and today's weather forecast. Let's see what's happening on this beautiful Monday. Let's head over to the Demerara Harbour Bridge while traffic is flowing nicely along in all directions. That's both on the eastern and western end of the bridge. And then we have traffic moving fairly nicely along as well at the Eccles roundabout and the Mandela roundabout. So yes, and a slightly overcast morning here in the Garden City. Busy day today. Remember, we have two holidays back to back tomorrow. We're celebrating our 60th independence anniversary and then followed by Eid, which is Wednesday. So yes, everyone, I'm sure, will try to do all they can today with those holidays back to back. So pretty busy morning right across Guyana. Let's take a look at today's tide. High tide will be at 11 hours 50 at a height of 2.44 meters. Low tide will be at 18 hours 15 at a height of 1.81 meters. For today's weather forecast, cloudy to over, occasional showers in regions 9 and southern region 6. In other areas, partly cloudy and sunny skies with scattered showers can be expected. Rainfall will measure between 0 and 20 mm, the maximum in region 9 and southern region 6. Sunset, 18 hours 5. And that's your traffic watch in and around the vicinity of the new Demerara Harbour Bridge and today's weather outlook. At 9 hours 39, we're back with the music right here on the Mid-Morning Rendezvous.

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2: And we're on the home stretch as we head to the top of the hour and wrapping up this, the first hour of the show. We'll do so with Freddie Jackson. And the love is just a touch away. And of course, at the top of the hour, I'll share with you some of the stories making the headlines.

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2: It is now 10 hours, one across Guyana and the Eastern Caribbean. And now let me share with you some of the stories making the headlines. President Alian government and national security team visit U.S. Navy aircraft carrier. Multi-agency meeting convened on probe into labor allegations by Indian nationals. Boat collision in Northwest District claim life of boat captain. PNCR calls on government to engage bus drivers and other public transportation providers on fare structure. Guyana engages allies after back-to-back attacks on GDF patrols near Venezuela border. Automated and randomized driver's examination coming soon. International court decision will bring end to Guyana-Venezuela border controversy. President Ali. Banks DIH celebrates International Gold Award for malt products. 11 Canadian firms own gold hunt in Guyana. Government still pursuing Suriname partnership for second Berbice gas project, President Ali. Trump says no rush for Iran deal. U.S. blockade stays. Second victim in Tapir landing boat crash dies. TNT downplaying oil spill damage, says Venezuela. Retired Assistant Commissioner Clinton Conway dies. Bent Street gunman brutally beaten after a foiled robbery. New Region 4 REO vows people-centered, accountable leadership. Small businesses to access up to $10 million on their new co-financing initiative. The case for an expanding Guyanese middle class. Customer service and credit wins GP's SCCU's cook-up clash. Carbon Airlines cuts Ogle Suriname route. Youth suicide in the Americas up by 38%. Firearms busted in Berbice. Independence cannot exist with Guyanese in economic bondage. RAM. CNOC with 12.5% stake in Stabroek Block raked in $2.5 billion in 2025, while Guyana with 50% earned $2.47 billion U.S. dollars. Financials, that's according to financial statements and reports. Government launches Eldorado Reimagined, golden jewelry brand. Senegal to resize oil blocks to meet international standards. President Ali threatens Gaisuku again for missing several targets. U.S. showing incredible interest in Guyana's onshore gas projects. 27-year-old shot in leg at All Boys Town. Essequibo farmer nabbed with unlicensed shotgun while hunting. Guyana's greatest strength remains in people, Mustafa. Cut Rose project delivers strong returns, expanding opportunities. Court of Appeal backlog being addressed, AG. MP Phillips, that's PM Phillips, lauds enduring Guyana-France friendship at Diamond Jubilee reception. 21st, the Chinese medical team hosts a free healthcare outreach in Waikabra. Single mother urges agro-processing skills to support children. Health Ministry hosts medical outreach at Golden Fleece. New Berbice River Bridge construction expected to begin before year-end, President Ali. Essequibo Coast man on a $1 million bail over fatal crash. Chef shot in All Boys Town. Four teens among five arrested after guns, ammo seized by cops. My. Youth creativity in poetry, song, and social media highlighted at ERC's award ceremony. WTCG to host Diamond Jubilee Cocktail Mixer celebrating the story of rum in Guyana. Response team activated as Region 9 communities underwater. Lots of rain in that area, more rain expected. Cocaine ganja found at Madia Arcade. Welder robbed at gunpoint.

Fact Feel Contest's new course in Independence, three-stage road race, that's cycling. And those are among some of the stories making the headlines. And don't forget those, or remember those Independence activities on starting this evening. Of course, it's Independence. We'll be raising the golden arrowhead at midnight in Fourth Island, one of 365 islands in the Essequibo River. So all road leads to Fourth Island. Ferries, other small speedboats or water taxis will be available for persons desirous of attending tonight's flag raising ceremony. They were all over the news. I hope you would have taken note if you're interested. It would be nice. Go check it out. For those persons who've never been to Fourth Island, you can do so. This is your grand opportunity. And of course, you will also be able to see the hoisting of the golden arrowhead for the 60th time. And I hope this is really, it will really be a replica of what happened a few years ago at Durban Park, where we had that huge flag, you know. I'm really hoping that I see something like that repeating itself tonight at midnight. Yes, that will be a spectacle if that indeed happens. I'm sure you will agree with me. And then tomorrow, that grand drone show that's planned. How can I miss that? So go see what they have to offer to. That will happen at the National Stadium. So go early and to ensure you have a seat, because you know what happens when many people turn up. So let's see what will happen this evening. Tomorrow, I'm here to enjoy and take everything in. So looking forward to that. All right, it's just about 8 minutes past the 10 o'clock hour. Good morning to all of you out there. Winston, good morning to you. Lots of rain. Not too many in our neck of the woods, though. You know, you have some heavy showers and then the sun is out. It's overcast right now, but yeah, no rain. Shelley in New York, good morning to you. Lots of rain there as well. Teacher Angie at Stortville. Hi, Ronald. Where are you listening to us from? Good to hear from you. Coming up from the woodwork, Nurse Anne, good morning to you. Have a marvelous Monday, she says, and a productive week ahead. And a happy 60th Independence, Guyana, and all Guyanese. Greetings are coming there to all of us from Nurse Anne in Maryland. Chesney, oh yes, I remembered. I spoke about this last week. Today is a federal holiday across America, Memorial Day, a long weekend, Memorial Day weekend. But of course, essential staff will have to be out. Michael Prince, good morning to you. Yes, I'm happy to be back with you as well. You know, circumstances, and sometimes it's out of our control. Yeah, very much. Yeah, my mom is still not out of the woods, but you know, we're hoping for the best. Let's see who else we have here. And to all of you who just turn your radio up, or you're listening to us on your mobile device, good morning to you, and happy that you can listen to us despite saying hi. That's all right. But if at any time you're feeling twos, you know, you can always send us a good morning, a good afternoon, or something. We'd love to hear from you.

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And now for today's health tip, which comes to you with the kind compliments of the St. Joseph Mercy Hospital. And we're still talking about losing weight and keeping it off. We talked about setting realistic goals, understanding how much and why we eat, managing portion sizes, and making smart decisions. Today, we'll wrap it up by talking about being physically active. And physical activity is anything that gets your heart rate up, such as brisk walking. Aim for at least 150 minutes of moderate activity a week. Move more with more intensity and sit less. So that's today's health tip. Be physically active. And it came to you with the kind compliments of the St. Joseph Mercy Hospital. And remember, your first wealth is your health.

Another light and easy segment for today. That's Monday, the 25th of May 2026. And guess what? I'm going to be featuring an independence segment today. Yes, we're hours away from hoisting the golden arrowhead for the 60th time. So what an accomplishment. 60 years as an independent nation, and for today's quiz questions, or I should say today's quiz questions will be coming based on our independence. Oh yes. And first let me tell you that I have some songs lined up for you as usual. I have Poonam Singh with Guyana. How about a better way to celebrate? We have Poonam Singh. Then we have Terry Nelson with Welcome Independence to Guyana, a very old one, but so necessary. And then Courtney Noel with Arrowhead. So Poonam Singh, Terry Nelson, and Courtney Noel. Those are the songs I have lined up for you. And remember, you can call me on 223-5483 and text me, please. Text me on 650-5483 or 650-LITE, L-I-T-E. All right, and now for today's questions. I know you've missed a quiz, but circumstances. But I'm back with you today. Hopefully, I would not have to disappear again. All right, but everything is in the Lord's hand. So let's go. Question number one. Listen carefully. Who were the most notable figures present on May 26, 1966 at midnight when the then colony of British Guyana was granted independence? Who were the most notable figures present on May 26, 1966 at midnight when the colony of British Guyana was granted independence? Who were there? Question number one. Question number two. As Guyana celebrates its Diamond Jubilee, this prominent feature of Independence Day, that's the flag-raising ceremony, which is deeply rooted in promoting reverence, loyalty, and national pride, will be hosted at what location? As Guyana celebrates its Diamond Jubilee, this prominent feature of Independence Day, that's the flag-raising ceremony, we all look forward to that, which is deeply rooted in promoting reverence, loyalty, and national pride, will be hosted at what location? That's question number two. Question number three. What is the theme for this year's celebration and why was it chosen? What is the theme for this year's celebration and why was it chosen?

So there you have the questions. I'll go them one more time. Who were the most prominent or notable figures present on May 26, 1966 at midnight when the then colony of British Guyana was granted independence? Question number two is, Guyana celebrates its Diamond Jubilee, this prominent feature of Independence Day, which is the flag-raising ceremony, which is deeply rooted in promoting reverence, loyalty, and national pride, will be hosted at what location? And question number three, what is the theme of this year's celebration, and why was it chosen? Remember, you have to give me both, all right? You just can't give me the theme. You have to give me why it was chosen as well. And of course, I have quite a few answers coming through. Let me see. All right, Miss Roxanne, question number two correct. Miss Joydy Flerman, question number two correct. Let me see who else. Question number two, Terrence in Diamond. We have that's one. There were quite a few of them, Colette Gray in Maryland. Let me see, I have a caller online. Good morning. Oh, I lost that caller. There were representatives out of the UK as well. You give me some names. Yes, of course, he was present, McLean. Who else? There were quite a few persons. Prominent figures or notable figures present. Give me a few. We have quite a few. Yes, we had them. And can someone tell me what the theme for this year's celebration is? And why was it chosen? Man, I thought I was giving you some very, very easy questions. Well, everyone knows question number two. Yes, Winston, those are some of the local figures. What about from the then, our then colonizers? Let's see who else will be coming through.

And you can also tell me who represented the then Queen Elizabeth. I'm giving you so many hints, man. All those persons were present, Winston. McLean, sorry. Those persons were present. And what is the theme for this year's celebration and why was it chosen?

right, Miss Jackie Jones, you have the correct theme there, but I think you're missing something on why was it chosen. Yes, there's a lot more to that why question. Why was it chosen? But yes, Winston, correct theme, but why was it chosen? Hi, Miss Patricia and Sophia. Good morning to you. Correct. Half of the answer there is correct, Winston. Chesney. But why was that theme chosen? Yes, Winston. For what to happen? For what to happen? I'm giving away a lot today. Yes, it's because it's our independence. We are hours away from hoisting the golden arrowhead. So yes, I'm excited and I feel generous. I should say that. Thank you, Precious. The questions. Who were the most notable figures present on May 26th? 1966 at midnight when the then colony of British Guyana was granted independence. Who were among the most notable figures? Question number one. Question number two. As Guyana celebrates its Diamond Jubilee, this prominent feature of independence, of course, the flag-raising ceremony, which is deeply rooted in promoting reverence, loyalty, and national pride, will be hosted at what location? And question number three. What is the theme of this year's celebrations and why was it chosen? Those are the questions.

We had a lot of locals, I should say, and some from the UK representing the Queen, who were present when the Golden Jack was lowered and the Golden Arrowhead, that beautiful, colorful Golden Arrowhead, was hoisted. Who were among the notable figures? I'm getting a lot of locals, but I'm not getting, you know, from the British side of things. And then I'm getting the theme, but not exactly why it was chosen. So let's see if we can get these two parts of our questions, the parts of these two questions correct. And remember the songs I have lined up for you: Poonam Singh with Guyana, Terry Nelson, or Ala Gal as we, some of us know him, Welcome Independence to Guyana. Then we have Courtney Noah with Arrowhead. Let's see if we have any more coming through. Gina, you have two different locations there. Which one? That's the correct answer. The complete answer, Winston, for question number three. The complete answer. Correct and complete answer for question number three. Miss Jackie Jones in Brooklyn, correct answer for question number three as well. The theme is correct, Miss Joy DeFlermont from Plaisance, but not why it was chosen, but good effort though. So we have all the questions answered. I'm going to give you the answers in just a little bit. Of course, we're celebrating our independence, and remember, tomorrow there'll be a drone show. Hope many of us can attend. A drone show happening at the Guyana National Stadium in Providence on the east bank of Demerara. That's the correct answer, Gina, for question number two. All right, so yes, a drone show planned. There's also a parade as we celebrate and culminate. We're close to the end of the month. We still have some activities planned out. We have an independence sporting activity later on. But for tomorrow, lots planned in and around Georgetown. If you can go, please go. Get that independence vibe going. All right, let's go through the answers now. So, who were the most notable figures present on May 26, 1966 at midnight when the then colony of Guyana, British Guyana, was granted independence? Well, we had, of course, the Prime Minister, L.F.S. Burnham, the late L.F.S. Burnham. He was the first Prime Minister at that time. There was also Prince Edward, Duke of Kent, and the Duchess of Kent, who appeared on behalf of the Queen. That was what I was looking for. All right, so, and of course we had quite a few other folks there as well. We had persons who were in the fight for independence, Dr. Chetty Jagan, the Degars, and so many more folks there who played an integral role in Guyana gaining its independence. But of course we have then Prime Minister, Prince Edward, and Duke and Duchess of Kent, who appeared on behalf of the Queen. All right, question number two is, Guyana celebrates its Diamond Jubilee. I've been talking about this all morning. This prominent feature, it's surprising that, you know, some people couldn't remember that, of Independence Day, which is the flag-raising ceremony, which is deeply rooted in promoting reverence, loyalty, and national pride, will be hosted at what location? Well, all roads lead to Fourth Island, one of 365 islands in the Essequibo River. Remember we talked about that? And what's on Fourth Island, how, and the significance? Yeah, we did it in one of our past quiz.
So all roads lead to Fort Island from this afternoon. Ferries, water taxis, you name it, will be headed there. So get on board. And question number three, what is the theme for this year's celebration and why was it chosen? Well, the theme is a one word, homecoming, and it was chosen to serve as an open invitation to the global Guyanese diaspora to return and participate in the nation's rapid economic and cultural transformation. To see what's exactly happening here. Yep, so simple. The theme was chosen as an open invitation, inviting everyone from everywhere to come participate and see what is happening in Guyana 60 years on. And I read a very interesting headline this morning, and you know, it really took you back to where we were and where we are headed. And can we really say after 60 years that we are indeed an independent nation? The headline was, "Independence cannot exist in Guyana in economic bondage." Cites control of foreign entities of country's oil, gold, and other resources. Big question asked. Nevertheless, we have come a far way, very far way, from 1966 to 2026. The younger generation was nowhere around. Of course, we had folks. We do have a lot of persons today, Guyanese, who were very much present when the Union Jack was lowered and the Golden Arrowhead was hoisted for the very first time. And today, marking 60 years since then, it will be hoisted at Fourth Island on the Essequibo River. So those are the questions and the answers.

And Winston, he's reminding me about Terry Nelson. Of course, I have his song lined up here. I cannot do independence without Terry Nelson. And of course, he's Guyanese. But he lived in the UK. And according to Winston, he packed up everything, his children and everybody, and moved back to Guyana for independence. And he never left. Some of the children returned to the UK. But Terry Nelson never left Guyana. He died right here and he was buried here as well. So yes, indeed. All right, so let's get to the music aspect of things now.

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And that's about all the time I have here with you on the Mid-Morning Rendezvous for today. We'll be back with you on Independence Day tomorrow. It's a national holiday, but we will be keeping you company. And do have a pleasant rest of your Monday. And we'll wrap things up with an ad break. Yes, we have to pay some bills, and that will be followed by today's news. Of course,

0: on, and Deborah will be here later on to keep you company as well. Stay safe and continue to be good citizens. So long for now.
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0: This is the newsroom for Monday, May 25, 2026. In the headlines, man fatally stabbed on Hatfield Street, cocaine ganja found in Madia Arcade, and man arrested after Bank Street robbery. The details after the break.
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0: With the news, I am Sharda Backus. Good day. A man only identified so far as Gandhi was fatally stabbed early this morning at Hatfield Street Work in West Georgetown. Police headquarters said the man was on Hatfield Street at around 1:30 hours when he was approached by an identifiable male. A scuffle reportedly ensued between the two men. During the confrontation, the suspect, who was armed with a knife, allegedly stabbed Gandhi to his chest. The victim fell to the ground while the suspect fled the scene in a northern direction with the knife. Emergency medical technicians were summoned to the scene and the victim was pronounced dead by a doctor on duty from the Georgetown Public Hospital. CCTV cameras in the area were observed and will be reviewed as part of the investigation. Gandhi's body is presently at the Memorial Gardens funeral home awaiting identification and a post-mortem examination. The suspect, who is presently at large, is being sought as investigations continue. Quantities of suspected cocaine and cannabis were yesterday found in Madia Arcade Region 8. Police headquarters in a release said the narcotics were found during an exercise conducted between 9:40 hours and 10:10 hours. During the exercise, ranks conducted a search at Madia Arcade, during which a bulky black plastic bag containing leaves, seeds, and stems suspected to be cannabis was found concealed between two plastic barrels. Further checks revealed a small transparent plastic bag containing a whitish cube-like brick-shaped substance suspected to be cocaine. The suspected cannabis and suspected cocaine were escorted to the Madia police station, where they were weighed and amounted to 260 grams of suspected cannabis and 30 grams of suspected cocaine before being lodged. No arrest was made. Investigations are ongoing. One man is in custody and another suspect is being sought following an armed robbery at Bank Street, Georgetown. Police headquarters reported that a 24-year-old food vendor was robbed at around 11:50 hours yesterday. Preliminary investigations revealed that the victim was at his food stand when two men arrived on a black Honda XR motorcycle. The pillion rider, who was armed with a firearm, reportedly dismounted, approached the victim, and demanded his belongings. The victim handed over a yellow metal chain valued at $200,000, after which he and the armed suspect became involved in a scuffle. During the scuffle, the suspect allegedly discharged two rounds and the firearm fell to the ground. Public-spirited persons went to the victim's assistance, during which one of the suspects was held while the other escaped on the motorcycle heading east along Bank Street. Police patrols responded and found one Smith & Wesson pistol along with three live rounds of .40 ammunition in a magazine. 1.40 spent shell was also recovered at the scene. The suspect, who was held, sustained injuries and was taken to the Georgetown Public Hospital, where he's presently receiving medical attention under police guard. Further afield, Bolivian president today said he will cut his salary by 50%. Speaking at the formal ceremony, the president announced that his cabinet ministers would also have their salary to show their commitment to the country. The pay cuts come as Bolivia enters its fourth week of political and social unrest. Protests have caused growing supply chain issues in the cities of La Paz and El Alto, where severe shortages of food, fuel and medicine are hitting markets, hospitals, and gas stations, Reuters reported. And finally, on the international scene, Iran's top negotiator and its foreign minister were in Doha for talks with Qatar's prime minister on a potential deal with the US to end the three-month-old war. An official briefed on the visit today said after Washington and Tehran played down hopes for an imminent breakthrough. According to Reuters, US Secretary of State Marco Rubio told reporters in New Delhi earlier that the US would give diplomacy every chance to succeed before considering whether to deal with Iran in another way. In a lengthy post on Truth Social today, US President Donald Trump said talks with Iran were going nicely and urged more Arab and Muslim states to sign up to the Abraham Accords, which aim to normalize ties between Arab and other Muslim-majority states and Israel. He said Saudi Arabia and Qatar should immediately sign up and everyone else should follow suit. Trump, in an earlier post today, said that the Iran deal will either be great and meaningful or there will be no deal at all. And that's the news to the moment. You can get the latest news and sport at newsroom.gy. I'm Sharda Bakas. Thank you for listening.
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I was thinking today, we're gonna do something different tonight. Why don't you come over to my place? Let me put on some dinner for us. Get us a couple of bottles of wine. And then I can just rub your shoulders and ease all your tensions and your nerves from the day. Matter of fact, I'll even take your shoes off and rub your feet, because I know you've been on them all day and you're tired and they're hot. So listen, I tell you what you do. 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

Music of Elton John. Sorry, right here on the light. 13 hour 6. Trust you're having a good Monday. My name is Ron Davilar. I'll be keeping your company for the next couple of hours with some relaxing music. It's the eve of a huge birthday celebration for us here in Guyana. Our 60th independence is tomorrow. And meanwhile, we'll just throw back, relax to some good music here on your Monday light.

music of Darby Gray. I can almost feel your love. Right after Celine Dion falling into you. We're on here taking you through the afternoon. 13 hours 18. This is Light FM. We call it Mellow Monday. Stay with us for more on the way.

0: my fee now? How you could get yarning on today's pension day?
1: I collect my pension and went to the market since the 23rd.
0: How you mean?
1: I tell you, Levy switched a large mantle. Since me last book finished, I switch.
0: Oh, you join up a large was this large man?
1: The NIS large man system allows pensioners to get their pension into their bank account. The money is paid into the account by the 23rd of the month, so you could withdraw it whenever you like.
0: Oh, wait, I ain't got for join no long line. Why you ain't tell me before?
1: Told you please. 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After they process it, your money will be in your account.
0: Well, all right, I dine there now.
1: And don't forget, when you're carrying your life certificate, ask them for the lodgement application form.
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13 Hours 34, a fresh voice to an old familiar classic, Bobby Womack's Harry Hippie, sung by Calvin Richardson. Just here enjoying the music on the outside, and it is turning out to be quite the busy day. There's lots of traffic, lots of hustle and bustle. Understand that many of the commercial banks are packed. We've got our independent celebration happening tomorrow, and there's word of another holiday as well on Wednesday. I'm awaiting the official documents to share. Here's more music. Let's continue on, keeping things nice and relaxed. The music of Fat Larry's band, Wood Zoom.

music, Fat Larry's band. Zoom right here on the lights. 13 hours, 39. Sing hello to Miss Allison. She's with us in Queens, New York. Says she's never heard this song before. Really? It's a big one from this band. This is Light FM. So much more to come. Music from Robert John and Regina Bell after Vanessa Williams next.

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music of Robert John. Sad Eyes as we wrap up this first hour of the show. This is Light FM, Ron here with you, with so many more hits to come, including one from John Cicada, plus your messages in about 5.5 minutes. 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

0: Dear listeners, you are cordially invited by the Child Evangelism Fellowship Guyana as they present their 30th anniversary celebration under the theme, God's Faithfulness. 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

music from John Cicada. Too Late Too Soon, right here on the lights at 14 hours 4. And you can let me know what's going on in your world. Are you stuck at work? Just waiting for 4 to head off into the holiday? I know so many folks are. And it's going to be a 2-day holiday as well, with the Ministry of Home Affairs confirming that on Wednesday, we'll also have Eid al-Adha. So it's our birthday celebration, our 60th birthday celebration tomorrow. Well, should I say birthday independence? Yeah, 60 years as an independent country, then another holiday follows on Wednesday. Double holiday in the middle of the week.

0: music of Britney Spears. From the bottom of my broken heart, right here on the lights. Saying good afternoon once more to everyone jamming with us, wherever you are. At work, at home. Perhaps you're driving, trying to get that last minute thing done. So you know we're going to be heading into a two-day holiday, with tomorrow being our 60th Independence Anniversary Celebration. Then on Wednesday, another holiday, Eid. So you could just imagine the traffic in town. Light FM is basically in the heart of the city, man, and there's lots of traffic moving all along Kroll Street, Breakdown. Everyone's got somewhere to be, but you know, just take your time on the road, all right? No need to rush speed. And when we head into holidays like these, where there's going to be no commercial activity for about 2 days, and everyone's trying to get something done, and there's a lot of dangerous driving happening. On my way into work, I saw a couple. So we want to appeal to all the drivers on the outside. Just take your time on the road, all right? And this evening is also going to be Guyana's independence flag raising ceremony. The president has selected Fort Island in the Essequibo River as the site for the Diamond Jubilee independence flag raising ceremony. So there's lots of folks heading to that area as well. Just this morning, the state started out the day with a national glorification service that happened on the lawns of State House. Had lots of folks up this morning. So for many, they had a really early start to their day. And that day will continue up until about this evening at 12, when the flag will raise at Fort Island on the Essequibo River. But let me know what's going on in your world. Hit us up, 650-LITE. We have Miss Dolores with us in her Stelling. Says, good afternoon, Ron. Locked in, enjoying the lovely music as usual. Happy Independence to everyone listening. Says, you have me singing and dancing, enjoying this lovely afternoon. She also sent a very long voice message. I'll listen to that in just a bit. But yeah, you can feel free to send us your voice messages as well. I'll take a listen. You got McLean Chesney with us, jamming along to all the songs that we're playing. Saying hello to Miss Shelley Sue in New York. Says, good afternoon, Ron. Lost in the music on this Memorial holiday. Oh, wow. I did not even realize that the folks in the U.S. were having a holiday as well. Yeah, I'm not seeing McLean also mentioned it. Memorial Day for mourning and honoring the military personnel and armed forces and the military over the U.S. Oh, wow, wow, wow. So thank you so much for choosing to spend your holiday Monday with us. And the folks over in the U.K. are also having a holiday. They're having what is called a bank holiday. Then tomorrow we'll move into our holiday, then another holiday on the next day. Anyway, though, you can keep sending me those messages, 650-LITE. When you come through, just be sure to include your name as well as where you're listening from. 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You're going to click that little mailbox icon, type your name, type your message, and hit send, and I'll get it right here in studio. Saying hello to all the folks downtown, all the folks at Starbucks Market, Border Market, all along the East Coast at the various markets. You're having a very busy day as well. Not forgetting those in our armed forces. They're going to be having a busy couple of days too, especially tomorrow. 14 hours 24 music from Journey on the way after this one from Seafret with Atlantis.
1: The birds left the trees, the light bulbs onto me. I could feel you lying there on

0: 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And for those in the Essequibo, the flag will raise when the lights go down just about 12 tonight. Stay with us. 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

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You're tuned to the Afternoon Delight here on 104.1 Light FM. Ron here with you on the eve of our 60th independence anniversary here in Guyana. And, you know, for the past couple of weeks, well, just about 2 weeks or so, we've been, you know, playing some Guyanese music and giving you an opportunity to guess who the artist is. Today we're going to continue with some more Guyanese music, but we're going to do something a little different as well. You know, given that it's the eve of our independence celebration, is such a huge milestone for us as a country. You can also come through with some of your greetings and thoughts on where you want to see Guyana go in the next couple of years, let's say the next 60 years as well. So you can feel free to send us your messages on 650-LITE. Or you can give us a call on our studio line, 223-5483. So keeping things nice and patriotic, going to continue on with some more great music right here on the light. Whether you are at work or you're driving or you're relaxing at home, I know for many of our public servants, some of them will be heading to Essequibo as well for that flag raising ceremony on Fort Island. So we want to wish you a safe journey too, if it is that you are driving to the sounds of the light this afternoon. So let's continue on with the music, and this one, I don't think you're gonna know this one, man. Easy peasy. And of course, come through with your thoughts on, rather your reflections as well, as Guyana turns 60 in terms of being an independent nation in just a couple of hours. Do you think that Guyana is where it should be after 60 years of independent rule? Or you think we're doing just fine? Let us know those thoughts. Come through via phone or text.

0: And we've got a caller coming in. Hi, good afternoon, caller. You're live.
1: Hey, Ron. Good afternoon.
0: Hey, good afternoon. I'm doing good, man.
1: Well, I think I got this one here. Johnny Brown.
0: All right. What makes you so certain?
1: I know Johnny Brown.
0: You know Johnny Brown's music. All right. Well, hey, I can't argue with you, man. You know, he's one of those top musicians. As soon as you hear his songs, you know right away who it is.
1: The man got enough music, right?
0: And this one, It Burns Inside, is one of his biggest hits, one of his biggest songs. Unmistakable, Johnny Brown.
1: Hey.
0: All right, so what's him we're listening from?
1: It's Kublal, buddy.
0: Oh, Kublal. And where you locked in from?
1: Starbrook News.
0: Starbrook News, or formerly Starbrook News, or
1: yeah,
0: at the building.
1: Yeah, I got a next member staff here listening to.
0: Oh, really?
1: Miss Joseph.
0: That's good, man. That's good. Good to have you. Good to have you with us. But, so what are you guys doing at Starbrook News there, though, today?
1: No, we still got some. And they work to do.
0: All right. So don't bust the bag.
1: Nah.
0: All right. Good. But hey, Mr. Kublal, tell us, what are your thoughts as Guyana turns 60 years in terms of an independent nation in just a couple of hours?
1: Wonderful, man.
0: Uh-huh.
1: If I could make it for go to the flag raising at Fort Island, I would go, man. It's too much.
0: Oh, it's too much. It's a long journey.
1: It's a long journey.
0: All right, share some of your best experience in terms of living in Guyana over the last couple of years.
1: I can't remember.
0: You can't remember. You can't tell us nothing nice about Guyana that, you know, as we turn 60.
1: You catch me off guard.
0: I catch you off guard. you got to do some homework and come back.
1: I got to do some homework and come back.
0: All right, Mr. Kublal. Thank you so much for coming through. And hello once more to the other staff there with you. What's your name, Miss Joseph?
1: Yeah, Joseph.
0: All right. Good to have you both with us. All right. Thanks for tuning in.
1: Good.
0: Music of Johnny Brough. And as always, you can hit us up. Ring us on our studio line. 223-5483. And you can also send us your messages on 650-LITE.

music of Johnny Broth. You know what? Let's continue on with some more music from Johnny while you send those messages. I'm also getting a couple of calls. Folks are saying they are enjoying the program, loving the music, but for whatever reason, they don't want to come through live on the air. But hey, I hear you, and thank you so much for choosing to interact with us right here on Light FM. So we're going to play this next one. It's called The Same Time, Same Place, the music of Johnny Braff. Seeing lots of messages, folks are saying, man, love his music, bringing back a lot of memories. Same time, same place, Johnny Braff, 14 hours 52 on your Monday afternoon light.

Alright, that's the music of Johnny Broth. And you know who's gonna mix these songs up with? Some other artists, but Johnny's got so many music, especially here in our system here on the light. Gonna play some more, man. It's gonna be a segment dedicated to one of the greatest local musicians, Johnny Broth, as we reflect on 60 years as a country. So many messages coming through as well. We'll get to them a little bit later on.

music from Johnny Braff. And here's an advisory from GPL to customers of Demerara and Barbies. It says, please be informed that our teams are working to restore power following a system disturbance. So additional information will be provided in a subsequent update. We sincerely apologize for the inconvenience caused. All right, that's from GPL. Folks experiencing a power outage, teams are working to have that sorted ASAP.

Johnny Ross, Oldies Mix. 15 Hour Street right here on the light. And we got so many messages, folks. And man, so loving the music. Thank you so much for bringing back these memories for us as we celebrate 60 years. Good afternoon, Ron. Wishing you and the Light FM team and loyal listeners a cool Monday. I extend pre-independence greetings to everyone as we celebrate this auspicious moment. This is from Miss Precious in French Guiana.

Johnny Broth, 1965, Anything He Can Do, at 15 hours 6. Hey everyone, good afternoon. After 60 years, I'm proud of the achievements this country has accomplished. As a young and upcoming nation, it will take some time before we can see tangible development, as these things don't happen overnight. But we are getting there. One of the issues I need to see addressed is proper drainage in our city. This is from Ian Green. Keith says, good afternoon. Loving the music, enjoying the program. Although we have a power outage, I'm still locked into the light. At 60, Guyana still have so many more years to go. We would expect that as we celebrate 60 years as an independent nation, we would be a little more ahead. But hopefully we will get there as long as all of Guyana come together and work towards that simple goal. We got Rupert with us coming through. He says, good afternoon. Music bringing back a lot of memories. And he says those memories of back in the 60s and 70s, very different from the Guyana today. We could be a little further ahead, but it all depends on leadership to take us there. Riri Prasad, how are you doing? She's coming through from Hatfield Street. Says, I'm enjoying the music of Johnny Braff. So many more coming through, lots of messages.

0: when you hit send to include your name as well as where you're listening from. And to keep the messages nice and respectful as well. You know, share your thoughts. Be as articulate as you want to be, but it must be something that I could read, say, on the ear, because there's a couple of messages here. Oh boy. Some of these messages real hot. Alright, so keep things nice and respectful, alright? We have Mr. Joseph with us. Says music certainly memorable.
1: I hear something saying,
0: because it was in the height of my party days. Alright, I think this song, this next one here, it's labeled as Johnny Bravo, but for some strange reason it doesn't sound like him at all. So we're gonna continue on with some more music. And we're gonna close things off with this final song. And as always, you've got just a couple of minutes to send up your final messages on Reflecting on Guyana's 60 years. And I'll share them right here in the studio.

Read It Over, Johnny Broth. And we have Mr. Demon says, good afternoon to you, sir. Guyana is way back as a nation in terms of the way we treat each other. As a nation that has gone through so much. I hear you. And for me, you know, one thing I want to see as we celebrate 60 years, in fact, it should have been happening long before that, is more working together. I think that's definitely lacking, especially for those, you know, who sit in our parliament. You got to work together, man. If we really have to push forward as a country and develop and really reach our full potential, it's going to have to start in the House, in the parliament, with the people we elect to represent us. Remembering as well that everyone who goes to that House is there as part of a process. And so they're representing the people of Guyana, and they take forward the ideas of their people and the ideas of their supporters. And so one group might be in power, it doesn't mean that the ideas of the other group is not valid. We really need to start working together. And I believe that is the Achilles heels of Guyana in terms of what is holding us back as a nation, you know? The fact that our leaders can't work together. As we celebrate these 60 years, we have the government holding one set of events and then the opposition holding another set of events. That should not be the case at all, you know? And it's... When I first heard the story of that or saw the news of that, it was shocking. Go to most developed countries, you're going to see one large national event. Everyone is there, everyone is represented. But even on something as 60 years as an independent country, our leaders can't work together. That's not good at all.

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Sapadella Bronx says, good afternoon. Totally agree with you, but before we work together, we have to learn to respect each other as well. Guyana will advance faster when we all unite as a people. I pray to God we mature and move beyond the pettiness.

right, that's all the time we have. So many messages coming through. And there are other countries in the world that are much, much older than us that are still not working together. We just got to look at them as an example of what we could, what could happen to us as a country. All right, stay with us. This is Light FM. 15 hours. 15. Got a quick commercial break and we'll be right back. 60 years is an incredible achievement, and we just want to see our country grow and get even more better for the next 60 years and beyond.

0: I say hello to Mr. Percy in Brooklyn, New York. Good to have you with us. I see your message. Thank you so much for coming through.
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15 hours 22. Let's head into some more music. Saying hello to Mitzi in Ratcliffe, Kentucky. She's with us along with Raul and Carol in New Jersey. Wishing all Guyanese a happy 60th anniversary. While they're having a Memorial Day holiday over in the U.S. Hello as well to Troy and Wendy Sagon, here with us, says loving the music. Good afternoon to you. Thank you so much for making it Light FM. 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

15-hour started. The music of Taylor Swift. My heart from the fate of Ophir. Right after Nelly Furtado. Thank you so much for choosing to jam with us. This is the station that brings you the hits from yesterday, today, and forever. And for the folks who just experienced that power outage, GPL is advising that power restoration has commenced and will continue progressively until all affected areas are fully repowered.

putting some energy into your afternoon as we head to 60 years as an independent country. 15 hours 37, this is Light FM, the music of Seal on the Way.

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music, Brenda Russell. 15 hours 50 as we prepare to wrap things up on today's edition of the show. And meanwhile, though, taking a look at the live traffic cams on pixelsgy.com. Surprisingly, there's a smooth flow of traffic along Heroes Highway and also on the east bank of the Marara Tot. They would have had a build up right now, but hey, things are flowing smoothly. Head to Pixels to check out their live traffic cams. Yeah,

music from Katy Perry as we head out from today's show. Thank you so much for choosing to hang out with us. Hang out with me this afternoon here on The Lights. My name is Ron Davilar. Keep your radios locked to The Light for more nonstop music. Usually Deborah would come up at 4, but unfortunately Deborah will not be here with you this afternoon. You're going to have some more nonstop music. I understand Deborah's all the way in the Essequibo. So keep your radios locked to The Light for some nonstop music as we ease you into your Monday evening. To all the drivers, take your time on the outside, and we want to wish you all the best as Guyana celebrates its 60th independence anniversary. Music from O.C. Smith will kick off the 4 p.m. hour. Take care.

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0: mij fino? Oh, you could get yarn on today's pension day.
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0: Oh, you mean?
1: I tell you, Levy switched a large mantle. Since me last book finished, I switched.
0: Oh, you join up a large for this large man.
1: 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The money is paid into the account by the 23rd of the month, so you could withdraw it whenever you like.
0: So wait, I ain't got for join no long line. Why you ain't tell me before?
1: Told you please. When you go to submit your life certificate, ask them for the allotment application form. When you complete it and the bank verify it, then NIS is going to process it. 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
0: Well, all right, I got in there now.
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